0: Does that toilet work?
1: Good question. Let's look inside and uncover the secrets.

0: ตอนควบคุมกระแส
1: The key to controlling a toilet's water flow is the valve. Here's a model. As the water in the tank drops or rises, the float also sinks and rises. That controls the flow.Valve connected to the float. It lets in water from the pipe or blocks it. Now, let's see step by step how all the parts in the tank control the flow. Turn the handle. That pulls a chain and lifts a cup-shaped cover. Water in the tank starts flowing into the toilet bowl.The water level in the tank gets lower and lower. Then, the weight of the cover makes it close shut. This stops the water. So, how does the tank fill up again? As the water level drops, so does the float. This also causes the valve to drop, and water flows through. Next, the tank fills up with water. The water level rises, and the float rises too. This also makes the valve rise and blocks water from the pipe.With a float controls the flow of water. Okay, let's look at that

It's the mechanism of a toilet. There are many different types of valves. They include globe valves with a screw, ball valves, and piston valves. Twisting a screw at the top of a globe valve moves a disc up and down and adjusts the volume of water. Inside a gas valve, there's a ball. When it's turned 90 degrees, the gas flows. This design makes it easy to tell from the outside if the valve is open or closed. Pushing the pistons on a trumpet creates different airflow passages. That's what makes it possible to adjust the notes. As you can see, different types of valves are used to control liquids and gases.

0: Finishing up. The beginner and the pro. Sawing techniques. Did you spot the differences between the beginner and the pro?
1: Programming tech. This robot's functions include looking at a specified object, grasping it, and walking in a straight line.
2: I see.
1: You have 2 minutes. There's Tom. Instruct the robot to carry the juice to him. Ready? Go.
2: Okay. First, look at the cup. Then, grasp the cup with your left hand. Good. Now lift your left arm. Ah! So I have to tell it how high to lift. Okay, look at the cup. Grasp the cup with your left hand. Lift the cup chest high. Okay, take one step back. Now to change direction. Tom is more toward the plus sign, so turn 90 degrees toward the plus. No, not your hand. Look at the cup. Grasp the cup with your left hand. Lift it chest high and take one step back. All right, now turn your body 90 degrees toward the plus. Okay, now walk straight ahead. Good, good, good, good, good. Stop! That's a little too far. Stay there and turn your...

left hand. 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Now, turn your body 90 degrees toward the plus. Okay. This time, I have to clearly tell it where to stop. The goal is Tom's table. So, walk forward until you reach the table near the plus sign and stop. Okay, and now turn 90 degrees toward the minus sign. Good, one step forward. Now, the last part. 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Put it down.

0: Toby, this may be our hardest mission yet.
1: Remember, kids, the easiest way is rarely the best way.
0: You're right, Cubby. I'll always go above and beyond to do what's right.
2: Hi, I'm home.
0: Look, a perp is breaking and entering into his own house.
3: He'll know where all the good stuff is.
0: The perfect crime.
4: Hi, honey. Mind taking out the garbage?
0: He's got an accomplice.
3: It's an inside job.
4: Wait a second. Doesn't it seem awfully peaceful?
5: When was the last time you saw...
0: Freeze, Crooks, police!
3: Duke!
6: Dispatch, I'm at the bank, but I don't see anything out of the ordinary. For a giant bank robbery.
7: Yeah, we did it! We got the money!
8: Freeze!
7: Oh no, it's Duke the Teen! Why do we always celebrate our crimes before we get to the safe house?
9: Hey!
10: Oh, thank you, Officer Detain.
5: Just doing my job, sir.
10: You know, in hindsight, maybe easily carried bags with giant dollar signs isn't the best way to store our money.
5: Oh, gotta run. Remember, kids, the easiest way is rarely the best way.
0: Yeah, kind of a non sequitur.
7: You know, Duke, how about we walk to jail?
11: Yeah, it's such a lovely day.
5: Time for a shortcut.
7: Are we alive?
11: Less talk, more hug.
7: Okay.
12: Lieutenant Detain, I see you made it on time. But can't you enter a room like a normal person?
5: Sorry, Captain Bennett, there wasn't time for a shoulder roll.
12: While admittedly effective, your policing methods cost this city a lot of money. For instance, the flamingo and tuba incident last week added up to
13: awesomeness! Thanks to Duke's sick heroics, our city will never suffer through a flamingo and tuba shortage again! You're a serious ripper, dude.
5: Thank you, Chief Wheeler.
13: Ah, call me Wheelie.
5: Respectfully, sir, I actually don't think I'm psychologically capable of doing that.
12: Okay, time for morning announcements. First, at the chief's request, because it would be rad, every police cruiser is now equipped with a grappling hook.
13: Rad!
12: A harpoon.
13: Cool!
12: And a medieval knight's lance.
13: Gnarly.
12: Next, did everybody sign the get well card for Officer Garner? And speaking of poor Garner, I need to assign a new partner for Duke. Any volunteers?
7: Duke, check it out!
5: Yes, sir.

0: I don't believe it! I could see super fun with these things. Huh?
1: Remember, kids, the easiest way is clearly the best way.
0: Cubby?
2: Coming this November. Cubby the Cop. The movie.
3: It's the latest hit from Poppy Star. Turn it up, it's the Loud Song.
4: Oh, I love this. This is the Loud Song. The Loud Song. Turn it up.
5: Oh, Cubby, if there was ever a time I needed you, it's now. Something large and terrible is destroying the city.
6: So is that a... Sure, I'll help you, Duke. Okay,

0: That's odd.
1: Cubby, you have to stop this. Clearly you're having some issues. Let's sit and talk about it. Maybe grab a bite. Okay, Cubby. Crushing your friend with a massive pastry crosses the line. A really big, weird line. This has to end.
2: Turn it up till it all goes away. You can totally ignore it. I got the answer for it.
3: It's a loud song. It's a loud song.
1: Captain, I think I've got an idea of what's happening here.
4: Good, Lieutenant. We heard something about a movie promotional stunt going wrong. Let's hear your report.
1: Yes, sir. So my childhood line cub, imaginary best friend Cubby, has reappeared as a 200-foot anthropomorphic balloon monster bent on randomly destroying the city while very loud pop music emanates from his feet.
5: I have to lie down.
1: Yes, sir. He's heading towards City Center Square. I'm gonna try and catch up and stop him. Duke out.
6: Ah, good morning, Officer Detain. Please, allow me.
7: Huh? What?
1: Cubby, stop! Please, don't make me hurt you! Ah! No, Cubby's a symbol of peace, justice, and hard work. I can't destroy him like he's some horrible monster. The kids are watching! That's it! Huh? Aha! The giant boomerang store!

0: This is way not cool, dude.
1: Agreed, Chief. We have to clear this building. Where's Lieutenant Zatane?

0: This building can't take much more of this.
1: Duke, you maxed out. You gotta bail over here and cut the rope.
2: Lieutenant, quick! Just pop the balloon, destroying it like some horrible monster, forever tarnishing any positive aspirational message Cubby may have for children. It's the easiest, therefore best way!
0: Yeah, I was kind of hoping to avoid pretty much exactly that. Like, very specifically exactly what you just said. But I guess I have no choice. Sorry, Cubby.
3: Remember, kids, the easiest way is rarely the best way.
0: You're right, Cubby. I'll always go above and beyond to do what's right.

0: you'll float away too!
1: Sorry, Chief. A real cop knows the easiest way is rarely the best way. We make sacrifices to help our city. The kids are watching!
2: Above and beyond, Cubby.

0: out. I'm gonna need a thermos of hot cocoa, a beekeeper outfit, 11 jumbo pepperoni pizzas, a large jar, and 3 sumo wrestlers.
1: Chief, are you sure?
0: No time!

0: Chief, those bees are making it impossible
1: 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Sumo wrestlers! Hot cocoa!
2: Thank you. Thank you so much, Chief McCloud.
3: That could have been much worse than a ruined backyard party.
0: What ruined party?
4: Someone order 11 jumbo pepperoni pizzas?
5: Pizza! Pizza! Pizza! Pizza! Pizza!
0: Back to the station. I have a warbling thumb to steal.
6: Wait, Chief, what's
0: it? No time! Dragaloons on the left, goblublins on the right. Spellcasters, create a fizzy shield. There's the warbling thumb of fleet. Okay, Billy. I mean, Yard Beetle. You and the reverse centaur are with me. I need a unicorn frog, the cloak of Ilsgord the cloakless, and a bag of ogre eyelashes assorted. Ready? Charge! Yes, we did it! I will now give the warbling thumb of fleet to my loyal warrior, the Yard Beetle. If you're worthy, the thumb will warble and grant you wings. It worked! You're officially a level 8 flying Yard Beetle. Happy birthday, Billy.
7: Yes! Thanks, Aunt Freya. Wouldn't it be cool if I could fly in real life, too?
0: Yes, and nothing can stand in the way of your dreams. Except gravity and physics and reality and stuff. But hey, for now, let's just enjoy your birthday. Maybe there'll be more surprises at your party. Gotta run! Okay, what have we got? Clements, where's the fire?
3: Ah! Can you believe it? The fire department put me on hold! This is an emergency!
8: Clements, want to take line 4? Some guy is hysterical. Something about a desk.
3: Hello? Wait, what? Hey, stop talking when I'm talking! We can't both talk at the same time! Ah!
9: And the ladder extends over 100 feet, which reaches 8 stories up a building.
7: Well, what if my cat gets stuck in a 9-4 window ledge?
3: Whoa. Wait, we couldn't reach him. Oh, no. Quick, kid, go find your parents. You have to move apartments now!
8: Hello, I'm Engineer Feldman, and this is Roasty, our city's remarkable firefighting robot. Roasty has artificial intelligence and can operate autonomously if needed. He's also my best friend. In fact, we spend so much time together, he's like my only friend.
7: This is the coolest birthday party ever, Aunt Freya.
0: I have one more surprise for you. Gift!
7: Whoa! A twirly hat? I heard he was sold out

0: wasn't gonna let my little yard beetle not fly in real life, too.
1: Sis, aren't those things a little, you know, terrifying to me?
2: Oh, Mark, you just hover a few inches off the ground. I told Freya it was okay to get Billy one.
3: Woohoo! I'm flying! Hail Freya, check me out on your tablet!
0: Right! See? The game app uses GPS to let players locate and see each other as their avatars. There's my little yard Billy!
1: Isn't that a little, you know, disturbing to me?
4: Okay, now for Roasty's big finale!

0: is gonna be the best mattress store in the city.
1: Ouch! All units respond to a boy in a blue hat.

0: you find Billy?
1: No, I barely found Clemens. What do we do?
0: The yard beetle!
1: What's a yard?
0: No time! Come on, Serge. Got him! Bob, I found him. He's heading back towards City Center Square via Neufeld Avenue. The wind is blowing southeast. Bob, have everyone meet me at City Heights. I'm gonna need a helicopter, a thermos of hot cocoa, 40 industrial-sized fans, a 20-foot garden trampoline, a 10-week-old kitten, a harpoon gun, a rhubarb pie, and a cowboy.
1: You've got to be kidding.
0: No time!
2: That's odd.
1: Any sign of Billy?
0: No! Any sign of the chief?
1: No! Wait, there!
0: Bob, Clemens, with me! Apartment 48G, Billy's headed our way!
3: My goodness, what's all the racket? What on earth do you whippersnappers think you're... Oh, rhubarb! Will you come on in?
0: Harpoon gun! He's almost here. Bob, shoot another from the bedroom. Clemens with me. To the roof!
1: Why are we shooting harpoons?
0: No time!
3: Yum.
0: There's my little yard, Billy. And fans!
1: I still don't understand why.
0: Trampoline!
4: Huh? I got you, Billy!

0: kitten! It's so cute!
1: Billy!
0: Can we keep him, please?
1: I don't know. Aren't cats a little, you know, dirty to me?
2: Of course you can, honey. Happy birthday.
3: Gotcha! Bob, hot cocoa. Thankfully, the store had only that one whirly hat left.
4: Wait, doesn't that mean...

0: Hello. Hello, Jay. Nice to meet you.
1: Nice to meet you.
0: Oh, you said this is not your first time in Thailand, right?
1: Second.
0: And how do you feel?
1: I feel good. Jet lag is a little strange, but it's a tough trip. Yeah, I'm good.
0: Oh, many people describe you that you are the pianist who can tell stories through the piano.
1: Wow.
0: How does storytelling in music mean to you personally?
1: You know, it depends on, you know, I guess it is storytelling, but if, you know, I'm planning like a performance and I know I'm going to start with this song, so the story I'm going to kind of tell is, you know, here I am, you know, and I give them the rawr, right? And then maybe bring it down a little and tell a story that might be a little more subtle and a little more playful. And then maybe, you know, play something that's kind of like grooving and swinging with some blues influence. And then maybe play a ballad. And depending on the surroundings, it could be a ballad that might reflect any number of things that I've listened to, the stories that I've heard.
0: Full of emotion and improvisation.
1: Hopefully.
0: So performing with the audience from different cultures, what does it influence the way you play?
1: I don't know that it does. You know, I try and represent the best version of myself wherever I am. And if you like it, great. If you don't, oh well, you know. But I don't know that I would play different in Thailand than I would in Germany. Or I would play differently in Brazil as I would in France. And I also want to say that in all of these places, there are fans that want to hear what
0: Joey sounds.
1: Yeah, so there's that part of it.
0: Yeah. The last question. After decades in jazz, what still excites you most about playing jazz or even playing music today?
1: As I've gotten older, I guess with age comes a certain amount of wisdom. I've let go of the thoughts and the feelings I had growing up in New York, where it was like this always to, you know, what's he doing over there? You know, I gotta get better. You know, it's kind of, you know, I've arrived at what I do. And when I'm at home, I practice and I write and, you know, I have a son and then I take care of him and I have other hobbies and I'm just trying to enjoy my life. I'm lucky and, you know, so it's fun. I'm having more fun traveling around the world now playing music than I ever have.
0: And I believe you are still happy with it.
1: Yeah, it's more fun now than it's ever been.
0: Yeah, thank you so much and look forward to your performance.
1: Thank you.
0: Are there some surprise or something that's special for today's performance? Oh, don't have to tell me. Yeah. Look forward to the real performance tonight.
1: Okay. We're gonna bring up somebody I've known forever and haven't seen much of him recently, just follow him around, all the great things he's doing. The amazing Donnie McCaslin on saxophone.

0: hello everyone. Welcome to Thailand. Welcome to TIJC 2026. Yeah. Donnie, you are from Brooklyn?
1: Yeah, I live in Brooklyn, mm-hmm. but originally I'm from Santa Cruz, California.
0: Yeah. Could you introduce yourself a little bit?
2: So my name is Lou. I'm a keyboard player.
1: My name is Donnie, and I play the saxophone.
3: I'm Antoine, I play the bass.
4: Mm-hmm. And I'm Tao, I play the drum.
0: Three of you from French, right?
3: Yeah, we're from France, from Paris.
0: What type of jazz for your band?
1: I would say that we play music that is influenced by rock. You know, bands like Nine Inch Nails, Neil Young, Rage Against the Machine, as well as music that is influenced by electronica, mm-hmm. you know, like Square Pusher, mm-hmm. Aphex Twin, and also jazz and improvised music. It's like a hybrid mm-hmm. of those influences.
0: The combination of everything.
1: Yeah, I mean, not everything, though. It's really like, it's like improvised music, rock, electronica, and jazz. I think those are the main
0: characteristics.
1: But we all are coming from this generation. Well, I'm an older generation, but we all have experience listening to, your point, a lot of different types of music. Mm-hmm. Like Tao, for example, with mm-hmm. Gnawa music.
4: Mm-hmm. Yeah, in Paris, we have a word for this type of jazz we call epic jazz.
0: Epic.
4: Yeah, it's like lyric jazz, but rock stuff, and very powerful, you know, mm-hmm. but still improvise. And yeah, we call it epic jazz.
0: Epic jazz.
4: Yeah, just in Paris.

0: Would you like to say to younger musicians?
1: I could say many things, but one thing, it's a courageous thing to be a musician. It takes a lot of courage now. There's so much risk and there's so much reward for something that's a really idealistic art form, you know, jazz and improvised music. It's about communication.
0: Yes.
1: It's about being sympathetic and listening and it's, we have to work together to be successful. We have to share. You know, if I say to the guys, it's only this, I mean, it's okay for a while, but really, we're at our, in, the word in English is zenith. We're at our top, we're at our zenith when we're all together going back and forth, and we're forced into relationship with the others, with our, with each other, as opposed to isolation.
0: Yes, absolutely. And do you want to say something more about?
2: What I will say also is maybe for the young musicians will be to care maybe more about their own artistic identity and more about what they like, what they want to play, and what feels good for them, what makes them feel emotions, what every kind of music they like. And not just, of course, you have to focus on your instrument, master it, practice, but don't forget about yourself in the journey and stay who you are and stick to who you are and what you want to play.
0: Yeah. Yes.

0: please tell me about the period that you worked with David Bowie?
1: Yeah, it was a very special time yes. in my life, and it was something that felt like it happened in another world, you know, because we would go into the recording studio and record all day, and then we would leave, and we had agreed not to speak about the experience mm-hmm. with anybody. Mm. And then the next day we would come back to the studio and we would record, and it was sort of the most creative environment you could imagine. Mm-hmm. And that credit goes to David. You know, he really set that tone for us from the very beginning, that he wanted us to feel free to express ourselves in any way that we wanted to. It was a magical experience, and just day after day of thinking, wow, this is one of the greatest days I've ever had as a musician. Mm-hmm. And it kept happening, and then I couldn't talk about it mm-hmm. with anybody. And so it was just a really transformative period of, mm-hmm. of time for me. Mm-hmm. It was a very affirming experience, and something that I will always keep close to my heart.
0: Yes. Thank you very much. Thank you for your advice, recommendation, and I'm glad that you love Thailand, love here, love this festival. Yeah, and look forward to your performance tonight.
2: Thank you.
0: Thank you very much. I appreciate it.
3: Thank you very much.
0: And I love your costume. Love it. So much fun and outstanding.
2: Thank you so much.

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For most of it is covered by water. Every journey below the surface can reveal something extraordinary. More than 1,000 new species are discovered here every year.

The ocean is home to 80% of all animal life on planet Earth. But today, thriving in this varied world sometimes demands the most surprising behavior.

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This may look like a paradise. But beneath the surface, it is an arena for constant life and death struggles, where not everything is quite as it seems. A predatory lionfish. On the hunt for shrimp and small fish. With so many places for its prey to hide, the lionfish has to be patient. This shrimp appears tempting. As the lionfish closes in, it fans out its fins to disorientate its prey.

the hunter becomes the hunted. Tricked by one of the shallow sea's most extraordinary predators. A clown frogfish. On its head, it carries a fishing rod, a modified dorsal fin baited with a lure, easily mistaken for a shrimp. But when the fish stop biting, it's time to pack the rod away and move on. And for a frogfish, that takes time.

Rather than swim, frogfish walk. Its fins have, in effect, become feet. It may not look pretty, but what appears to be coral living on its skin is actually camouflage.

As every good angler knows, picking the right spot is important. Jigging the rod sends out pressure waves to attract the attention of possible prey. These dragonettes are certainly interested.

Like all shallow seas, the cold waters off the coast of North America benefit from the intensity of the sunshine. Here, that fuels one of the fastest growing organisms on the planet, giant kelp. Towering forests can eventually reach the height of a 12-story building.

These forests are nurseries for young horn sharks. As the sun begins to set, they leave their daytime shelter and set off into the heart of the kelp forest to find food. Nearly half a meter long, this little shark is extremely vulnerable. There are monsters here. A giant sea bass, weighing over 200 kilograms. And wolf eels with big teeth that can crush little red sea urchins. But the biggest danger comes from other sharks. Hound sharks. And huge, broad-nosed seven gills

Angel Shark. One of the most deadly sharks in the kelp forest. And certainly the best camouflaged. An angel shark will lie in wait for days. But this one has already attracted too much attention. It's not welcome here. Now the coast is clear. But angel sharks hunt around the clock. Openings for breathing, called spiracles, blow out sand that helps cover its body.

Pawn sharks have a secret weapon. Sharp spikes keep them very much off the menu for most. So this young horn shark can hunt in safety for now.

violent winter storms batter these kelp forests. The plants can be ripped from the sea floor and carried away far out to sea.

The open ocean is a vast, featureless desert. Even a small piece of drifting kelp can become valuable.

It's just what these fish have been searching for. Here, shelter where eggs can be laid unobtrusively is rare. So they make the most of it. Each female produces up to 1,000 eggs, and the males rush in to fertilize them. All this activity attracts the attention of blue sharks. They can travel thousands of miles through the ocean in search of food. And they may not have eaten for weeks. It seems that they're in luck. But these fish are no easy meal. They are flying fish.

The blue shark, however, are not here for the fish. They have come for the caviar.

But flying fish lay so many eggs that the shark's feasts hardly make an impact. And in a few months' time, a new generation will take to the skies.

Floating islands of weed are always attractive to creatures looking for shelter out in the big blue. But in today's ocean, they're being replaced by something else. Plastic. 12 million tons of it end up in the ocean every year. The deadliest kind are discarded fishing lines and nets. Each year, it's likely over 500,000 animals are ensnared and killed by these ghost nets. But some animals are learning how to take advantage of the plastic rafts and use them for shelter or even as a home. This male Columbus crab, barely bigger than your thumbnail, is a castaway. Clinging to his net, he may have been drifting on ocean.

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Now, fully grown, he needs to find a partner. But where? Certainly not here, alone on the net. Columbus crabs are not good swimmers, so this male is marooned. Perhaps a passing loggerhead turtle could be the chance to hitch a lift.

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And start to mate. 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The turtle, after all, makes an excellent home. 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

They're gathering here, most likely to breed. No one is sure why they leap, but the loud splashes certainly seem to attract more rays. Other creatures, however, are also listening.

this female specializes in hunting rays. But today, she is teaching two youngsters the finer points of mobula ray hunting.

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But she can't do that on her own. It'll take teamwork. And that is today's lesson. The young orca are quick to catch on. The rays are surrounded. They dive. 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And now, with the exhausted rays trapped against the surface, she attacks.

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This family are the only orca known to hunt rays like this, and they are lethally efficient. But it appears that school is over for today. For a few battle-scarred survivors, it's a lucky reprieve. With the orca gone, the rays can resume their courtship. And they do so in astounding numbers. Tens of thousands of rays in a single shoal.

Vast areas of our ocean are yet to be explored. The least known parts of it are its great depths. 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

Siphonophores repeatedly clone themselves and so grow to immense lengths. 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A glass squid. 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So it is extremely difficult to find in the gloom.

Below 1,000 meters, all traces of sunlight have disappeared. This is the Midnight Zone. Catching food in the perpetual darkness is not easy.

a gulp of eel. Its giant, extendable mouth can engulf prey larger than its own body.

2 miles down, you finally reach the ocean floor. We know more about the surface of Mars. The pressure of the water is 300 times greater than at the surface. And it's freezing cold. Yet, amazingly, there are animals living here. Musoctopus robustus, nicknamed the pearl octopus. Breeding in these extreme conditions poses a particular problem for these animals. At these low temperatures, this female's eggs could take over 10 years to develop. So she travels to a very special place.

is the largest known gathering of octopus in the world. She joins 20,000 other females, all here to lay their eggs. Water, heated deep in the Earth's crust, rises through cracks in the seabed, raising the temperature to as much as 10 degrees Celsius. A deep sea thermal spa. This warmth significantly speeds up the development of their eggs. Even so, they will still take nearly 2 years to hatch. Once a female is settled, she won't move from her spot, not even to feed.

She will constantly tend to her brood, keeping them clean and oxygenating them with jets of water. Pearl octopus mothers must surely be amongst the most devoted.

The last of the brood are gently encouraged to leave. But this will be a final act. Like all the mothers here, this octopus is starved and exhausted. Her life will soon be over.

But this devotion means that her offspring are among the largest and most developed of any octopus, and have the best chance of survival in the demanding world of the deep.

We are finding more of these strange hot springs every year. In some places, they can be astonishingly violent. Superheated water hot enough

melt lead spouts from the seafloor. Dissolved minerals condense around them to form towering chimneys known as hydrothermal vents. They are home to unique communities of animals that all rely on the nutrients in the scalding water. Some suggest that vents like these could be the places where life on Earth first began 4 billion years ago. And there is now evidence of hydrothermal vents on the moons of Jupiter and Saturn. Could they too be supporting life? Here on Earth, the influence of these vents extends far beyond their chimneys. The essential nutrients carried in these plumes can rise all the way to the surface 2 miles above. Here, they stimulate the rapid growth of tiny marine plants on an astronomic scale. This phytoplankton is so abundant that it produces half of all the oxygen on Earth.

It's also food for a host of minute animals. Zooplankton. Together, they are the basis of the food chains that sustain nearly all life in the ocean. In the Pacific waters off South America, they feed anchovy that gather here in billions.

but the anchovy shoal has already been located. By the planet's most efficient hunters. A net over half a mile long encircles the shoal. It can trap over a million fish.

But the sea lions aren't about to go hungry. They have learnt to look for holes in the net. Why waste energy when food comes to you as easily as this? As more and more sea lions arrive, some change their tactics. They line up on both sides of the net and wait. The anchovy panic

It's such an effective way of hunting that the sea lions here are changing their natural behavior and are raiding the fishing nets in their thousands. With the net almost drawn in, the fishermen beat out a warning signal.

In the confusion, not everyone manages to escape. The trapped sea lions are in danger of being drowned. Separated from their mothers,

Then, at the last minute, the fishermen briefly dropped their net. And the trapped sea lions can escape. But many are not so lucky. Around the world, millions of animals are accidentally caught and die in fishing nets every day. And this bycatch, as it's known, is pushing many species toward extinction. Animals have evolved in remarkable ways to the demands of life in the ocean. But can they now adapt to the new challenge, living alongside us?

Winding down the windows, we can feel the refreshing wind and admire the surrounding beauty. Examination protocols exercised by government officers become increasingly strict as we approach the border. The Pamir Mountains lie to the west of Xinjiang. They span the border parts of Kyrgyzstan, Tajikistan, Afghanistan, and Pakistan to the west of China. This is the road interlinking with the Karakoram Highway, which has a reputation of being the world's most dangerous road. The highway reaches an elevation of over 7,000 meters. Standing at that height, it's just like being on the rooftop of the world.

The Tajik people in this region didn't migrate here. They have been residing in the Pamir Mountains since ancestral times, and they have created a blended Pamiri culture with the original locals. Once they had access to good quality roads in front of their doorstep, travel into the city became much more convenient compared to the earlier days when they had to climb steep mountains in extremely cold temperatures. An increasing number of Tajik locals have moved close to the roads. Houses previously built on stone or rocks have changed to cement. Tajik households no longer accommodate extended families, since young people head into the cities to seek work as well as to get educated in the Chinese government schools. Today, a Tajik family is welcoming us as special guests. The food is freshly cooked on the spot, and within minutes, local dishes are served and spread all over the table. Snacks include nuts, raisins, apricots, and desserts, which are contained in bags that have been purchased from the local store. Flour is used for bread baked in clay stoves. Lamb and yak milk are considered delicacies to be served only on special occasions like this one. The sour and salty taste of yogurt rice dressed with yak butter has a mild aroma, which is very inviting for us to taste. Perhaps the taste doesn't need any further inquiry, as we discover that it's definitely an acquired taste.

Cultural tourism doesn't only build income streams for the families. It also allows them to preserve traditions that are shared with visitors. These exchanges show the enchantment of Pamiri culture, where the people spend their whole lives surrounded by beautiful snowy mountains. The Tajik people of China are recognized as one of the 56 ethnicities that are registered as Chinese citizens. They are also the ethnic group with the smallest population of around 50,000. The majority of Tajiks reside in Tashkugan County, which is located near the China-Tajikistan border. At first sight, the brick houses with outer walls of white stucco appear to be quite ordinary. But as we enter, we see interior decoration, which

consist of hand-knotted rugs with distinctly colorful floral designs that are exhibited in different corners of the rooms. Some rugs have even been turned into wallpaper. Tajik women are very skilled in sewing and embroidery, as well as making their own clothes. The Tajik women of Xinjiang wear flat hats embroidered with kula geometric designs, along with ramal veils worn over the hats. Different types of silver jewelry are considered to be treasured heirlooms that have been inherited from their mothers. Elderly women wear jewelry all over their bodies and even their clothes, which shows just how much life experience they have had. Varieties of silver jewelry are seen as rewards that have been collected and preserved over the course of life's journey. Family members still communicate in Sari Koli, which is one of the Southeast Iranian groups of languages. Sari Koli is not spoken by Tajiks in Tajikistan, so Tajiks from China and those from Tajikistan cannot even understand each other. Since the language has no official written form, Mandarin Chinese characters are used as the script. Sari Koli is only used among family members, which means that the language is slowly disappearing along with this generation of speakers. The five posts in the living room relate to Ismailism, which is a branch of Shia Islam. The house must have passageways for light to stream through, whether it's through the roof or the windows, which must be adequate in number. Even in the home, residents assign importance to the movement and the changes of light, which are synchronized with the time and the season. Tajik Muslims in Xinjiang live alongside the natural elements. They blend their religious faith with animistic spirituality when it comes to the conducting of rites and ceremonies. They don't perform the salah practices of formal worship in mosques, and they don't have adfan calls. Instead, ceremonies are conducted in the home and with family. Bibi Khan is shy and tends to hide from strangers who come from foreign lands. The little girl may be wondering where these visitors came from and just how many snowy mountains they've had to cross to get here. And also, is that place like this home of hers? When she finally grows older and leaves this village in the Pamir Mountains, she may come to some type of an understanding. When crossing the Pamir Mountains, travelers during the time of the Silk Road had to enter the Taklamakan Desert, which occupies more than half of Xinjiang. The dryness, which characterizes the ranges and emanates in all directions, causes the environment and the ways of life of the Xinjiang people to be very different from those in other regions. We now cross the Tian Shan mountain system, which stretches across central Xinjiang and divides the region into northern and southern Xinjiang. Urumqi, which is the capital of the Xinjiang Uyghur Autonomous Region, has been consistently developed by the Chinese government. It's been 10 years since our last visit to Urumqi.
the improved quality of life here, which is due to significant economic development, has helped to resolve the levels of conflicts of the past. The statue of

The leader, the distinctive tower, and the Uigu mud houses of previous times have undergone a transformation into high-rise buildings and new roads. Convenience has spread to almost every corner, with the Han Chinese bringing their families to settle here. They have been attracted by reductions in business tax, as well as other forms of business support. But the real question is, where have the Uyghur people gone? Their traditional way of life to work in the city. They stroll around shopping complexes that exhibit a full range of local and international products. They now use public buses and underground trains rather than ride horses, which could literally take them days to reach their destination. The goals and dreams of young people lie in a city that is leading the way in well-rounded development like Urumqi, even though it's a city on the margins, located far away from China's other big cities. The Uyghurs are an ancient Turkic ethnic group that came to power during the 8th and 9th centuries. The present-day Uyghur population in Xinjiang is around 12 million. The cities of Xinjiang accommodate the Uyghurs alongside other ethnic groups like the Tajiks, the Kazakhs, the Mongols, and the Hans. Even when they are speaking Chinese, the people's facial features and the colors of their clothing show a strong resemblance to the people of Central Asia. Indeed, these differences have translated to a lack of trust at the security level, leading to cases where the Chinese government has imposed strict controls over those who enter and exit Xinjiang's borders. But if we observe the smiles offered and the businesses that accommodate tourism, we can see the normal lives of residents who now appreciate an improved quality of life. The erasure of the Uyghur cultural identity has been transformed into the promotion of cultural tourism. A conservation zone has been organized into an ancient style village which accommodates Uyghur mud houses. Here we observe the traditional lifestyles of senior citizens and small children who haven't moved anywhere.

0: Chernju Fong grew up in Xinjiang and started out as a newspaper photographer before building a business during the post-Soviet era. When the newly emerged nation-states of Central Asia were in need of commercial products, Chern operated a profitable import and export business. Then he expanded into the fields of real estate and investment finance. This is Chernju Fong, lying around in the dust, taking photos. He's a business person who hasn't abandoned his greatest loves, which are photography and raising horses.
1: 全部就我们在生产这些兵团组建了一支骑兵连，刚解放的时候马是骑兵，是战士，保家卫国，历史也是这样的。后来呢，马呢有军马，也有我们少数民族饲养的牧民的马，还有像我们这样大量进口国外的优质马种来饲养的马，实际我们这块土地就是马的故乡，我们骨子里面热爱马，是发自内心的。我这个马场就进口马500多匹，肚子里还装了100多匹，国外还有我们的合作马场，北京也有我们的马场。新疆马比较古老。 现在目前中国的马匹质量并不是最好的，是相对比较差的。我们呢，这个阿哈尔结晶马、汗血宝马，我这有18个品种进口马，我们正在改良。严格意义上说，好马、速度马，马有上百个品种。好马我们也在大批量引进。

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1: 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Even though he is wealthier than most people, he supports and donates to different projects that serve to improve the city's quality of life.Xinjiang Ancient Ecological Park is situated in a public park in the heart of Urumqi. Covering over 200 rai, the park is a tourism destination which exhibits ancient trees that grow in the desert. Some species are very rare and very expensive. There are tourist accommodations and, of course, an exhibition base for different breeds of horses that are trained by horse keepers. The actors and dancers are locals who benefit from pursuing their profession and increasing their income.
2: 首先是被野马集团我们说文化景区理念被吸引了。有我们的游牧文化宣传以及所有的民族文化的融合，是传统的非遗以及中国传统文化的传播。那我来这里是当了一名讲解员，就是我通过讲解我们可以介绍我们新疆本土的文化以及中国所有的文化。那我们从马去出发去传播新疆的文化，游牧民族他爱马所以我们少数民族会围绕这个马去给大家介绍，我们看到的是这个马，然后它的习俗是什么样的，以及会介绍我们的养鹰文化，驯鹰是怎么驯鹰的，以及食宿吃的是什么，住的是什么这些。
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1: The dividing of land or even the demand for the return of land based on historical rights always leads to conflict and possibly to war.Transforming a sensitive zone into a place of happiness is a possible option towards an improved quality of life, where people do not suffer from being taken advantage of, and where they can actually envision a future for their descendants. When this actually happens, smiles rather than divisive borders will become the true path to learning to live harmoniously.alongside each other.